I'm gonna go to the hospital.

Yes, of course, for those of you not in the know, tomorrow is going to be a public holiday for, it's going to be a public holiday. So for those of you who are in at work today, be like, oh God, I wish weekend is going to be coming back. Well, tomorrow is going to be a kind of weekend for you. It's going to be a holiday tomorrow, August 25th, and it's going to be marking the Eid al-Maulid celebrations. And of course, it's said to be a time that is being urged for the people to, you know, reflect, to calm down and think, to breathe, to rest, and most importantly, to reflect on the state of the nation, and of course how the nation is going to move forward and how we can be better citizens of the country and be more productive, and of course be our brother's keeper. So while you're relaxing, while you're, you know, distressing for a little bit, then you can also think about, how do I make this world a better place?

And of course, you know that the Premier League has started. All the Manchester fans out there, don't they see a status update? Yes, sir. For those of us that bleed red. Well, like the famous status, the viral status post that is going around now is saying, our mood is going to be dependent on our Manchester's behavior for the rest of this league. If they do well, we are smiling, we're happy. But if they do bad, well, don't talk to any Manchester fan. Yes, now here's a funny fact about the football season. During the Civil War in 1964, you wouldn't believe this, but fighting actually stopped for 2 days, so both sides would actually watch the football legend Pelé play a match. That is the power of football. Yes, we were fighting the Nigerian Civil War, but we had to stop for 2 days. I was playing ball, I had a meme Pelé, and everybody was screaming, "Go!" 2 days later, everybody started shouting, "Ah!" Oh, man! Nothing like sports, man. Nothing like sports, indeed. So I hope you are hyped up for this new season, because it is going to be high. And now here's another crazy fact for you listening. Yes, you know, some people have been proposed to and their lover ends up, you know, they're getting on that proposal or moving on. Now here is something. If you're a man, or well, in this case, mostly we know that as men, we propose to the ladies. But in some rare cases, the ladies propose to the men. But in whatever situation you're in, if you're a lady and you have been proposed to by a man, and the man does not go through with his proposal, then let me tell you this morning that it is actually legal under the Nigerian, the Federal Constitution of the Nigerian law, that you can actually sue the man for breach of contract. I repeat, you can sue whoever proposes to you and doesn't go through with that proposal for breach of contract, and you will win, because he promised, he told you, "I will take you to the altar." Now, where is the altar, and where is it taking you? Nowhere. Oh yeah, nah, you cannot take me to court if you cannot take me to the altar. While I be waiting, while

All right, now down to the sermon for today, the two sermons that we have for today's discussion. Now, I need you to come closer to your radio, whatever you're doing. If you're doing your road work, you're working out, you're gymming, you're getting ready for work, or you're already on your way to work right now, turn up the volume and pay attention, because I need us to come together and congregate on these particular issues. Now, the first one is about a man who was confronting his pastor. Now, what was the issue that he was confronting his pastor? He says that his wife has been going to this pastor over and over, you know. In fact, it got to the point that the wife was trying to drag him. But he says that when the wife took him to the church, just once he came to the church, he told his wife, no, this pastor, maybe him, because the things this pastor was preaching, the way this pastor was carrying himself, it felt wrong. His spirit did not accept this situation. Now, he was very uncomfortable. She's one of those young women that would call their pastor daddy, call their pastor beloved, you know, all these things. And one day, the man says, well, the man has been saying that whenever he gives her money, she'll carry it and go and give to the pastor anytime. He gives her money for business. He gave her 600,000 for business. Of course, who did she give it to? Pastor. He gave her 300,000 for additional provisional stocking. Who did she give it to? Pastor. Now, finally, she has been, for almost 4 years of their marriage, she has been trekking and moving around, you know, public transport and all that, and she has been complaining and all. Now, he has finally decided that for her birthday, he was going to surprise her. He got her a brand new terrible car for her birthday. Yes, he was excited. She was excited. Now, what happens? You already know where this is going. Not even up to 1 week later, on Sunday, she don't carry moto, go do a thing, go give pastor, because pastor said God told him that the car should be given to him to continue the ministry and to push the ministry to more people who need to hear the word. Now, the man says it's a lie. He has kept quiet for all this while, but this one is a lie. Now, he's confronting the pastor and saying that the pastor must give him back the car. And of course, you have people who are saying that, why would he be doing this? The pastor doesn't need to give him the car because the pastor is a man of God.

0: on the property. Only way you come by the gear, I see that gear.
1: I'm not happy, like, but if I show you the drive, I'm going to be the street.

0: session.
1: Okay. Okay, we'll try it.
0: Should be the radio zone.
1: Yeah, that's the safe now.
0: The radio zone should be. Maybe we can walk back there.
1: Hello? Hello? Yeah, we would like you to respond to the borrowing government. I mean, it's about giving out $150,000 as palliative, to so-called indigent people. And then we know that federal pensioners are angry and are threatening to go in mass protest. So that's the area we also want you to look into. Palliative. That's another question. All right, sir. Okay, sir. That will be your opinion. Sorry, sir. We're doing a pre-production. Yes.
0: Yes, sir. It's not a dollar, sir.
1: It's not.
0: Yes, and they are demanding. They are not sharing. The government is not sharing. So basically, the retirees under the federal government pension scheme have given government 21 days to pay their outstanding. So they are saying that the government is owing them $150,000. This is calculated by.
1: Oh, that wasn't what you read.
0: No, that's what I said. $150,000 believes the pensioners threaten mass protest.
1: $150,000
0: palliative. Pensioners threaten mass protest. Okay. I don't remember, but yes, it's still palliative. Even the allowance is still the same thing because that's what they're asking for.
1: So allowance to who now?
0: So the pensioners have said that the government is owing them.
1: Who is this palliative going to?
0: To the retirees, their pension. So let me give you the story. The pensioners under the aegis of the Coalition of Federal Pensioners of Nigeria made the demand in a letter dated August 21st, 2026, and addressed to the Minister of Humanitarian Affairs and Poverty Reduction. The letter signed by the Coalition's National Chairman, Afanka. And Afanka said the ultimatum took effect. What they are saying is they are going to protest because they are demanding the payment of 150,000 naira, representing 6 months of 25,000 naira monthly palliative approved by the federal government for them in 2023.
1: And
0: that's why I said I wanted to read on the story for you so that we understand what he's saying.
1: And then he said 150,000 palliative allowance.
0: Yes.
1: Is to pensioners now.
0: Yes, that's the headline. Pensioners threaten mass protest.
1: Pensioners threaten mass.
0: Yes, 150,000 naira palliative. Pensioners threaten mass protest. So the summary is basically they are saying
1: this 150,000. Who is getting it?
0: So the pensioners are saying, where did I read again? They are demanding payment of the 150,000 naira, representing 6 months. The pensioners
1: are demanding
0: payment of the 150,000 naira payment, representing 6 months of the 25,000 naira. Yes, this 150,000 is representing 6 months of 25,000 naira monthly palliative approved.
1: Hold on.
0: Okay, sir.
1: Representing 6 months
0: of the 25,000 naira monthly approved palliative. Palliative approved by the federal government.
1: Approved by federal government.
0: For them in 2023.

0: Yes. Now they are saying if this outstanding 150,000 naira is not paid to them, they will embark on a peaceful protest and occupy all streets in Nigeria by September 10th, 2026. So according to them, President Bola Tinubu approved 25,000 naira monthly for pensioners and 5,000 monthly for workers as part of measures to cushion the effects of economic hardship following the removal of fuel subsidy. Now they are saying that the 25,000, they have not received it from 2023
1: for 6 months
0: till now. Sorry, they have not received it for 6 months. Sorry, yes. No. So the pensioners added that while the workers have received their own 6 months payment, they have not received shishi. So they are seeking for their 150,000 owe them. So this was me.
2: What's up? I have an interest.
1: Yes, we have two guests.
0: So this demand was addressed to the Minister of Humanitarian Affairs and Poverty Reduction. Two guests.
2: No, I think we have two guests. I get one from the stage, sir.
0: Also, sir, the stand has been fixed. The mic stand, so it can swivel perfectly. Yes, to your heart's desire.
2: So, sir, should I bring one from studio?
1: No. Just I think
0: we have enough chairs now. It's three people, so we have enough chairs.
2: I'm sorry, how would I charge this? Do you have the cord?
1: You'll get cord. It's

0: Man, I will stay to you to make a foul leave.
1: Yes, it says finishing by 11. Okay, yes, by 11, I'm going to go and open up my office, then come back.

0: Don't worry, I'll rush to open the office, then come back. Then we'll continue. So that we'll do our stuff, come by check everybody, please. Because I live here for a while. I want to focus on my work.
1: No, you don't need your organ.
2: You're not planning this shit against me, yeah.
1: You didn't mean cash.
0: What happened? You know how to come.
2: Yeah, just take it down. Yeah.
1: So leaving me.
0: Of course, Nana, I have work to do. I want to work in my office.
2: What's wrong with your office? You're not coming back here again.
0: Hold on. When are you supposed to leave office? 5:44.

0: You can literally follow me, then you come back by 3 and sign out and then go.
1: Yeah, I love you! I love you, man! Come on, big brother!
0: Yeah, I love you,
2: man. Girl, I love you.
0: Sorry, this guy's mother is fast. The guy is trying to make me.
2: Like he said, he's not working.
0: So, can you help me tell the ITs that there is going to be a promotion by 10 a.m.? So, they should all come to this place. Like, they should come to the local.

0: Ladies and gentlemen,
1: you're
0: really nice.

me, for me, the expression basically means like luck. I wish you luck. If we're gonna use that parameter thing, that means luck should also mean failure because luck is not a guarantee of success. Luck is a higher chance of success. But anyway, I'm wishing you luck and I'm wishing you success. You know, you submitted it late, like 2 days late. I know you're gonna kill it. So that's not the issue. So you're gonna kill it and do your interview and this awesome. And call me and tell me the good news. And you know, when you get your first salary, you move out and you go and pay, you know, you just send me like, you know, out of the salary and then you're gonna send me like, even if it's like 50k. Are you doing what's up?

0: Comrade, sir.
1: How are you?
0: Welcome, sir. It is an honor to meet you today, sir.
2: The panda.
0: Yes, sir. Welcome, sir.
1: Well done.
0: Good morning, sir. Yeah. Welcome. All right. Let's start the setup.

0: 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Your beautiful lot is in you. I've been reckless with my choices.
1: Okay, gentlemen, you're not part of this production.

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1: 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Come, let's give you a royal
3: fact check on what? What happened? What do you think happened? I'm giving you an inside information. You're telling me you did fact check. On what? Why would I have it? They have it. They don't want to publish it. They don't want to publish it because it has not been made official to them.
4: Much better. I mean, in his defense, it does happen.
3: And he was made official to you. You don't even know where you are.
5: Of all the...
3: You don't know where you are.
5: 2,500 journalists.
3: You don't know where you are.
5: We have in Nigeria. You don't even want the houses.
3: This is the first time when I first published that KD or Hakim is not from Isial Ambanora, it's from Idato South. Didn't all of you shout and I thought you'd be arrested? When I published that Uche Rose, Rocha's in law, is not from Mkwede, that he's from Idato South. Did you people not shout and I thought you'd be arrested? Has any of them spoken since that time, more than 4 years ago? And I keep repeating the story every year.
6: You can't beat it. Join it.
3: Well, you have a nation of very lazy journalists. You don't know their own.
4: I mean, not kind of. It's not a lie. The journalists, most journalists are really lazy.
3: Yeah, because you know how much you collect the money and go and write rubbish.
4: I mean, the principals, you were complaining just to, this morning about how they are not even reporting on pertinent news, like, you know, from the foreign scene, international scene. You know, they don't really give us pertinent news. Just all these squabbles and all this. PR stunts and all these things. Sad. That's Nigeria for us. Alright, Sam. Ready when you are.
3: Sugar, are you ready? I mean, are you ready?
7: Hello, good morning. Welcome to Zanders FM 105.7. It is yet another edition of your Monday Tonic on Radio, Say It Loud with Prince Evans. It's indeed a very beautiful morning, and I'm sure this week is going to be clement all the way. Yesterday morning, it started with the rains, and then in the evening, the weather was calm to an extent. And then down this morning, very good weather. I have a good number of friends this morning, but right now in the studio, I have Prince McDonald, Chief. He's not a chief. McDonald Ewere is the publisher of Bold Magazine, the publisher of Bold Magazine. A very handsome man. McDonald, you are welcome.
8: Thank you very much, Prince.
7: And how are you doing?
8: Very, very fine.
7: Okay.
8: Give God all the glory.
7: I used to know you as Prince, and now you're a chief. So yes. you have migrated to another level.
8: Well, it's not really an elevation, because being a prince is by virtue of birth, while being a chief is a recognition.
7: All right. Yeah. So we know that. And I also have my very good friend, the Querist on radio, Chief Salvatore Amadi, Comrade S. Plenipotentiary. See where I have taken you to.
9: I'm yet to determine where exactly you've taken me to, but I am happy once again to be with you on air this Monday morning.
10: All right, and we are expecting Otiba, Alex Otiba, KK Otiba. KK Otiba is the station manager, general manager of Hot FM. So indeed, it's a media affair this morning. And then, of course, I also introduced my prompter. I've elevated him now to chief prompter. Engineer Emmanuel Okoli.
4: Okay, I'm so excited. I mean, I'll kill the cows later and the rams later as a chief prompter. I think this is the first in media history.
10: All right. You might also raise your gift a little bigger by slaughtering a camel.
4: Definitely. I want to say good morning to everyone listening, to you, Prince Evans, of course, Comrade Salvatore, and to our esteemed guests this beautiful morning, and of course, our upcoming esteemed guests as well. It's a wonderful day, and I hope everybody can be stay tuned in because it's going to be powerful.
10: Yes, indeed. It is going to be powerful on today's front page newspaper review. We're going to kick off with The Guardian. Are you ready?
4: Yes, sir, I'm always ready, and I want to remind everybody that we are live everywhere, so please, if you want to listen to us live, just go on to zandersfm.live and you can catch us. Now, moving quickly and swiftly to The Guardian newspaper this morning, one of the headlines on here is 14 years after Orosanye report, bloated agencies cost Nigeria 1 trillion naira in 2026.
10: The Guardian newspaper says 14 years after Orosanye's report, Steve Orosanye's report of bloated agencies. From that time to now, Nigeria has spent 1 trillion naira. So the caption, 14 years after Orosanye's report, bloated agencies cost 1 trillion naira in 2026. And of course, Steve Orosanye report was inaugurated by Jonathan Eberi Goodluck. You know, that was around the year 2012. And the agency was given the mandate to streamline the number of governments. Agencies, and where possible, merge the moribund ones, and then give recommendation on the number of functional agencies. So, Salvatore. So, 14 years down the line, it's like we're still operating on the same reason why that Steve RSI's report or panel was set up.
9: Prince, welcome to Ghost Nation Galore. Ghost government agencies, ghost workers in government, MDAs, and of course the RSI report was actually to concentrate on the auditing of these MDAs to ensure that there was appropriate staffing of the MDAs in Nigeria. And of course, what comes to mind right off the bat is the scenario of former CBN Governor Sanusi Lamido Sanusi, when he said without mincing words that the Nigerian system is such that you have about 75% of ghost workers in the system that the federal government was paying salaries to. So what it means is that only one out of every four is a real staff. The other three out of four are ghost workers. They don't exist, but the system just somehow siphons money to, you know, defraud the whole of Nigerians on saying that they paid these people salary. And that has remained up to date because Nigeria is a country where anything goes and has remained that way over the decades. What comes across as interesting now is actually the case of the most recent case of course, Adeyemi, and the chief of staff and the secretary to the government of the federation,
10: the
9: FIC. And all of that. It's very, very embarrassing. It's not a joke. It's not actually a laughing matter, because it's a very, very serious one through which the lives of millions of Nigerians are being tampered with to the point of death, unfortunate, untimely, undeserved early death. Because of so many things that are lacking in their lives, hospital system, bad roads, no schools where children can actually go to and, you know, be educated appropriately. And all these are losses. All our losses arising from this malady of having a situation of not just a confused system, but a fraudulent system.
10: Okay. And Chief Imran. Yes. I'm sure you have something to contribute to that. 14 years after Steve Arosaye's report, agencies still cost Nigeria 1 trillion naira. And definitely, probably you heard the explanation. And that is, we still have some agencies that are not supposed to be there. That was the chief reason why government had to set up that panel led by Steve Arosaye in 2012. And a whopping amount of 1 trillion naira, it's been got by these so-called moribund agencies. And you have my friend also mentioned one that's, we don't know where it belongs until the court rules, and that is the PFIC. You know. So what would you have to say?
8: Well, to me, it's still a confirmation of the public view on the increased level of corruption in the Nigerian system. You see, sometimes this kind of story does not give me joy, because when you look at it, you begin to ask yourself, what is the essence of this story in this currently? To me, this story doesn't make any meaning. It doesn't make any meaning to me. One, let's just take a retrospective step. When that commission was set up by the then president, Goodluck Jonathan, he had the vision and the mandate of streamlining government agencies, ministries, and departments with the intention of minimizing or reducing government costs and expenditure. And to me, the commission sat and also came up with a recommendation, and we expected that recommendation ought to have been implemented, with high political will. But unfortunately, I may not know the reason why that report or recommendation was not implemented by the then government. Now, after that administration, that there came the administration of President Muhammad Buhari, and he stayed for 8 good years. And these agencies were still in existence. In fact, they were moribund agencies. They were non-existing agencies. Those that were only existing on paper. And you can't tell me that government is not aware of all this. They are all aware. And the unfortunate thing is what is happening presently in a situation where you have a budgetary allocation allocated to a non-existing agency. And you begin to ask yourself question, what is actually happening? To me, it is totally sheer level of corruption, fraud in the political system. It doesn't show that there is leadership in this country. Now, but to me, what I expect this government to do is to sit down, having considered all this drama, this melodramatic happening in our political system, this government is expected, if this government is really interested in fighting corruption, to sit down and look at all this scenario and come up with a bold step. Recently, I think we are told that another agency was equally discovered. Is it in the office of the Secretary to the Government of the Federation? I think ICPC made that discovery. Another one after that of Adeyemi, and nothing has, you know, no action has been taken. Nobody has been arrested. Nobody has been persecuted. That office has not been closed, and there is federal allocation allocated to that office. Man, what are we saying?
10: Okay, we get to know what we are saying as a program of hosts, but stay tuned to the fact that the government is investigating through the law court. So definitely, we must get to the end of it. So listeners at home, go to your nearest vendor and a newspaper stand and pick up The Guardian and read up that headline which says, 14 years after RSIA report, bloated agencies cost Nigeria 1 trillion naira in 2026. Okay, from The Guardian, let's see another interesting story there, if any. What do you have?
4: Yes, sir. Well, this next story is Presidency Hashim Sowore others pick holes in Atiku's subsidy U-turn.
10: Okay, Presidency Hashim Sowore picks holes in Atiku's subsidy U-turn. Atiku has made a U-turn in his idea of subsidy, or what he thought, you know, was going to be his own take on how to address the subsidy issue. Presidency Hashim Sowore picks holes in Atiku subsidy U-turn. That is a big story also on the Guardian newspaper. Savato,
3: isn't it a season of U-turns? Are you expecting me to be surprised at this?
10: Are you also making a U-turn? Isn't it a season of U-turn? So what makes the season of U-turn?
3: Okay. You haven't heard of kill them. No, I didn't mean kill them. I meant kill them politically. You haven't heard of that U-turn.
10: All right. So come down now on...
3: You haven't heard the U-turn of if at the end of my first tenure you don't have 24-hour electricity, don't vote for me for second tenure. You haven't heard of that U-turn now.
10: Well,
3: the person who said it is now campaigning vigorously more than any other candidate for re-election.
10: Okay, but we're talking about President Atiku Hashim Sowore picks hole. People are accusing...
3: The subject is Atiku. And of course, Atiku is known for a lot of U-turns politically on the Nigerian turf. You must know that, and I'm sure you know that. If you're talking about inconsistency, he is playing out his real political pigmentation as perceived by those who actually read between the lines of Nigerian political ongoings and can tell you authoritatively without missing words that is the stock in trade of Atiku. And that is a Nigerian thing, all things being Nigerian. They will push you, you step back, they push you again until they push you against the wall. You now, you know, take a decision on what to do. So when he realized that was a gaffe that he blurred, he had to beat a retreat. And he didn't know how to defend it very well, and so he did what he did. So it doesn't come to me as a surprise that he's beating a retreat. It is unfortunate that people are not actually talking about the root cause of all of this in the petroleum sector.
10: Okay, let's hear from Chief Emir. Presidency Hashim Sowore picks holes in Atiku subsidy. Your time.
8: Well, to me, I think I must personally sympathize with Atiku for making such a very costly mistake. If it is in a developed society, by now, Atiku should have been, you know, subjected to public questioning. In the first place, you are coming as a lead, not a lead.
10: What do you mean public questioning?
8: What I mean is that he's supposed to be in a hot seat of receiving banters from Nigerians. Why? he's presenting himself as the next alternative or best alternative, trying to slug it out with the incumbent president.
10: And of course, he's been facing the media.
8: No, what I'm saying, he's only from what I saw there, his presidency's reaction.
10: Yes.
8: And that of Kashim in Russia. What I'm trying to say, the matter supposed to be a matter that should generate convoluted interest.
10: Okay.
8: It should. Because this is a man, we are in the season of election. This is a man who has positioned himself as a man that is coming with the best alternative. And at this point, few months to the election, you are displaying the height of inconsistency in policy formulation and decision making, when you have not even been in the shadow of leadership. So why are you criticizing those in the leadership shadow when you have no ability, you know, to visualize and strike stability in your vision and your policy and in your mission statement? An opposition, a presidential candidate of such caliber, before you speak, you are expected to sit down, analyze your vision, you know, subject it to a very rigorous scrutiny before you make a public statement. And after making a public statement, you are telling Nigerians that you are making a U-turn. Then that is very, very unfortunate of such a... To me, is something that should be unheard of.
10: Okay. Presidency Hashim Shoare picks holes in Atiku's subsidy U-turn. This subsidy of a thing would definitely someday... My friend here used bring him to the hot seat. That a comedian will say, cause a crucifixion of some of these leaders, because everybody seemed to have his own interpretation of subsidy. And then none of this interpretation has yielded a very fruitful result. Atiku is not a president yet, but he made gesticulation about how to handle the subsidy issue. Then all of a sudden, probably he's realized that what he said originally was not realistic. Anyway, for you, the listener, the onion is yours. Go to the Guardian newspaper and pick up that story. Presidency Hashim Shoare picks

0: Fuel subsidy removal. Naira has become useless under President Bola Ahmed Tinubu. Fuel subsidy removal. Naira has become useless under President Bola Ahmed Tinubu, says Kenneth Okonkwo. Well, that was Kenneth Okonkwo's opinion. Says the Naira has become useless. And then, as a result of the removal of the fuel subsidy, Kenneth Okonkwo, you know, is a very interesting character. I don't know. Let's go there. But somebody described him as a rabble rouser. So, what would you have to say? Let me start with you.
1: Well,
0: he said fuel subsidy.
1: To me, you've said it all. That is a figment of his own imagination. That is his personal opinion. People like us, personally, I am not a supporter of fuel subsidy removal. But to me, seeing Kenneth Okonkwo to come out publicly,
0: you're not in support of the removal of fuel subsidy.
1: Yes, I'm not.
0: Anyway, that's kettle of fish entirely. So just
1: now, seeing Kenneth Okonkwo coming out openly after his principal committed a very caustic U-turn on the same matter, seeing him coming to criticize the administration, making such a very costly mistake that Naira has become useless, and the question we should ask ourselves is, in this situation, what solution do you have with your master? Is it a solution of making a statement and withdrawing when the seat is hot? Is it a situation where you have no alternative? Is it a situation where you have no alternative economic policy that will rejuvenate the nation's economy? That is the question we should ask ourselves. What we expected them to do is to go back to their trenches, put their house in order, sit down, come up with some policies and ideas, issue-based ideas that we gear towards reforming the nation's economy, not dancing to the gallery, just like what Kenneth Okonkwo is doing.
0: Okay, Sabato, what would you have to say? Kenneth Okonkwo says fuel subsidy remover, you know, has made the Naira become useless.
2: Well, I would choose to look away from the messenger and look at the message.
0: Okay.
2: Which is an incontrovertible fact, that the Naira has become totally useless under the current administration. If you think back, you will recall that a liter of fuel before he assumed office was hanging around 200 Naira per liter, or less. And he jumps on board, and it's now times 7 as the cost of 1 liter of fuel now. And I want to tell you, step out of here now across the street and buy peanuts, 100 Naira. That's the least now amount you spend on buying peanuts. And you don't count more than 30 pieces of that stuff in your palm. It doesn't feel half of your palm. I want to tell you that that same 100 Naira is 15 Naira more than the cost of a brand new Yamaha 100cc in 1985. Because that motorcycle at that time was 85 Naira. Brand new, brand spanking new. And so now here, you just go...
0: 85 Naira or 850 Naira?
2: No, 85 Nigerian Naira. That was, my elder brother bought it in 1985. 85 Naira, Honda, 100, Yamaha 100cc. All right? And so you use the same, you use like 15 Naira more. And what it gets you now under Tinubu's administration is just peanuts, but less than 30 pieces of peanuts. So you can now tell yourself the truth that, yes, it is true, judging from 2022-2023, when he assumed office, you can tell yourself the truth that's written on the walls, read between the lines, and you see that there's no way you can fault that statement. Now, if you now move away from that scenario and begin to talk about the messenger, what I can tell you is he just made a political, an electoral statement. Because elections are around the corner.
0: It may not just be the removal of the fuel subsidy that brought the strength of the Naira so low, but there might be other factors.
2: Of course, there are so many other factors.
0: You know, there might be other factors.

0: So, Kenneth Okonkwo, well, he has his opinion, and like I said, somebody described Kenneth Okonkwo as a rabble rouser, though you said very well that we should forget the carrier of the story and listen to the story he's bringing. Now, well, that is well written on the front page of the Sun newspaper. Fuel subsidy removal. Naira has become useless under Tinubu, says Kenneth Okonkwo. And by the way, Kenneth Okonkwo has romance with many politicians. He started with Bola Ahmed Tinubu, went to Obi, then to Atiku, left Atiku, and then he stayed nowhere, and then later bounced back to Atiku. So it is there on the front page. I bet we'll have to go on break now. When we come back, we continue. Who is that? Hello, Abel.
1: Mute, mute.
0: Who is that? Let him come from break now.
1: Good morning, sir.
2: Let it be known that I was here 10:04 and I've been sitting out there.
1: How
2: because this, I've left. But
3: you didn't notify anybody.
2: No? I notified them. And
0: yes,
2: they said,
0: yes, sir. Our rule is when the program,
1: when the program starts after
0: break,
1: break, you know.
2: Well, is there any point of me staying? You already have 2 minutes. I can't disappear now.
0: Yeah, no, you're here. You're here. You made the program halfway.
1: When it comes, sir.
2: How are you doing?
1: Welcome,
2: it's
1: sir.
2: Wrong time. Doc.
4: How are you doing?
2: It's all good, man.
4: We're gonna start.
2: We'll see.
0: All right, welcome back to the second segment of your Monday Morning Tonic on Radio, Say It Loud with Prince Evans and Friends. And joining me right now is Otiwa, Alice, you know, call you Xander. Okay, Otiwa. Alice Otiwa is also a journalist and the head of station, general manager, Hot FM. Well, still sitting, we still have Prince Ewere. Ewere is still well seated here. Ewere is the publisher of the Diamond newspaper.
4: Bold magazine.
0: Bold magazine. Bold as he is. Magazine. And of course, Comrade Salvatore Amade is well seated. Before now, we have taken a look at the Guardian newspaper, and then, of course, you have the stories on the Guardian newspaper, and then the Sun newspaper. We also have taken a look at the Sun newspaper, which talked about Atiku demands full disclosure. Oh no, we haven't taken that story, right?
1: No, we haven't taken that yet. The last
0: and
1: one we
0: yes,
1: were
0: the full
1: on
0: subsidy removal, and
1: yes,
0: how Naira has become useless, and you know, under President Bola Ahmed Tinubu. So, in case you haven't following us, our calling number remains 081-606-36187. 081-606-36187, and we are very much alive on all our radio network. So, feel free. But we're also expecting to hear from Elder Comrade Chief F.I. Agba. Okay, F.I. Agba. So, he's going to be reaching us from the comfort of his home. Now, let's go on.
1: All right, quickly, and one of the final headlines we're going to be taking from The Sun. This one reads, Atiku demands full disclosure of $5 billion Abu Dhabi loan.
0: Gentlemen, Atiku demands full disclosure of $5 billion, $5 billion collected from Abu Dhabi. So, Atiku demands full disclosure, full explanation. Okay, let's get this caller. Hello, good morning, and welcome to Zanders. Good morning. Good morning. Well, people say tries. 081-606-36187. Please, when you call, make sure your radio set is off completely. Hello, good morning.
3: Hello.
0: Hello, good morning. You're on to Zandos FM. Good morning to you.
3: Chief Dr. Fidel Onyeneke calling from Owerri.
0: All right, Chief Dr. Fidel Onyeneke. Nice hearing from you. How are you doing?
3: I'm okay. I'm so happy about the number of Nigerian gurus who are in that school.
0: Yes.
3: That's it. I wish I'm there. I'm so impressed with the people you invited today.
0: Okay.
3: And thank God I have joined.
0: All right.
3: Let me appreciate what you are discussing and the quality of discussion so far. And to say that on the issue, there are two main reports that the federal government of Nigeria has not implemented and are so worried about them. One is the Oresanya report that had this, that would have had the advantage of merging certain agencies, saving costs for this nation, and at the same time making them more qualitative. Up till now, nothing has been done. It's regrettable. Another one is the confab, report of the confab during Jonathan, that would have given us a wonderful structure about this country, resource control and so on. I still believe that if we want to get it right in Nigeria, we must implement these two reports. They will solve our basic problems. Be that as it may, we are in politics. And I want to appreciate all of you. Let me continue to listen, and I may have time to call again. But for now, kudos to gentlemen of the press in the studio. My name is Fidel Onyeneke.
0: All right, thank you very much, Chief Dr. Fidel Onyeneke, one-time chairman NUJ Imo State. Well, let's start with the big white shark in the house, Otiba Okeke.
2: Oh.
0: So you have that story. Article demands full disclosure of 5 billion naira collected from Abu Dhabi. But before you come there, all right, so let's go.
2: Yeah, I mean, you know, Atiku has become the mouthpiece of ordinary Nigerians in recent time. I don't know if it's because of politics, but be it as it may, he's getting some issues right, and for some, he's getting it wrong. Yes, demanding full disclosure of the loan is something that every Nigerian wants to know about. You understand? The APC government has been going for different kinds of loan, and Senate, the present Senate, has been approving some of these loans, but they do not actually give Nigerians the entire breakdown of what these loans are all about. You understand? We just hear, basically, they could just give it a cover-up of infrastructure, and that's what it is. What infrastructure? If the Lagos Onitsha or the Lagos Benin Expressway is going through what it's going through in recent times, and people are now sleeping 3-4 days on that road, then what infrastructure are we talking about? So for me, yes, I want to know what that loan is for, and possibly as a media person, we can now track the loan, how it's used, usage of that loan. You understand? Because that's one thing we don't do well in this part of the world. We don't track our budget. We don't track how monies that were earmarked for certain things are used. And this goes a long way in ensuring that corruption wins at the end of the day. That's my point.
0: Wow. And, well, Chief Emery, I'm sure you probably may want to agree or disagree with
5: I agree with him totally. You see, I agree with him totally. The call for full disclosure of the loans collected.
0: Yes.
5: I think is the right step in the right direction. I want to applaud Alhaji Atiku Abubakar for speaking out, you know, taking such bold step to, you know, throw such question. And if it is in a responsible society, such demand should have been given a very serious attention, because it is the right of citizens to know the total information about these loans. It is very unfortunate and very disheartening that the National Assembly, which should be the watchdog of the society, which ordinarily is the pinnacle of politicking in any democratic setting, they have failed, you know, from their mandate, constitutional mandate and responsibility, yes, of questioning the presidency and the executive arm of government. But they have made themselves, you know, lawyer boys and the tool for the presidency to actualize their own interests. So, but in a situation like this, that question, why we also expect answer from the presidency? I think the National Assembly have a very we expect much answer from the National Assembly.
0: Well, well said, but except for the fact that our side is a responsible one, it's a very responsible one. The only problem we have is that we do not ask questions. We, you know, Nigerians would not want to offend anybody. And so I've asked to ask some questions. But talking about responsibility, I think a lot of Nigerians are, and we also have Nigerians who day to day, you know, audit what government does. So, Savato, what's your take? Hello?
6: My take is that I'm confused.
0: You better be alive.
6: I'm absolutely confused. I am still trying to come to grips, to terms with certain statements that were made about fuel subsidy removal. Like it was going to dump a whole lot of money into the pockets of government, the federal government of Nigeria. And, of course, reduce borrowings. And I put it to you, Prince, has any month passed without hearing the Federal Executive Council approving a new loan for Nigeria? Can you identify the month since this year started, for instance? So, new month, new loan. New month, new loan. But you said that the removal of subsidy will help you stop borrowing. And so, you see, it's unfortunate and comical at the same time that you are in an era where disclosures are now deemed dangerous to over 200 million Nigerians. You cannot make disclosures on the true identity of the person presiding over your country. If you do dare to make the disclosures, it will endanger the lives of Nigerians. So when you're talking about making disclosures, where do you start from? Do you start from disclosures from schools that were, you know, that had children who were being fed in schools when schools were shut down for holidays? Ghost students feeding and getting food from ghost service agencies and ministries, hundreds of billions. Are you asking me to stop? I am stopping.
0: No, I'm not really asking you to stop, but I'm just trying to make you know that this program doesn't exceed an hour. You know, you've made some valid points, really. And don't believe it is all Uhuru for me. We're on the same boat and traveling together. So
6: I'm not so sure.
0: So definitely, why are we media men if we don't audit what government is doing? That's why we are the fourth estate of the realm. And then, personally, I am worried as much as you are, you know, as to the number of times we have taken loans from different countries. Like Otiba said, he mentioned some project that, you know, cannot really, you know, be said to have been touched by this loan. Okay, let's hear from Comrade F.I. Agba, Elder Statesman F.I. Agba. Hello, good morning and welcome to Zandas. Good morning to you.
7: Thank you very much.
0: Your radio set is on.
7: Somebody else is having radio nearby. You're moving it.
0: Okay. All right, go on, sir.
7: Yes. Thank you for picking me.
0: Thank you.
7: What bothers me most now? I hope you permit me to talk about it.
0: Okay, go on. You're free.
7: It's about pension.
0: Okay.
7: The federal government
6: is very well put.
0: Do you know why we're laughing here in the studio?
7: No.
0: Okay, my colleague said you now represent the voice of pensioners, which is good also. So go on.
7: Thank you very much. Federal government said it's going to give pensioners some money.
0: Yes.
7: To cushion the effect of subsidy, which you are discussing.
0: Yes.
7: That's where I'm coming in.
0: Yes.
7: That money has not reached pensioners, and there's a recent trend that federal pensioners will take to the streets.
8: Go on. That federal pensioners will take to the streets if the palliative is not given. I think that's what he wanted to say before the line went off. Well, elder statesman, comrade F.I. Abba, I'll try again. Or we might try to reach you from our end. That's the respect we owe you as a senior statesman. Anyway, so he was actually going to talk about the 150,000 naira palliative, you know, that the federal government is supposed to be giving to retirees. And for 6 months, they haven't gotten it. So they are making a demand that should federal government fail to do this, that they will occupy the whole streets, all the streets in Nigeria.
6: You know, Prince, earlier you said the man was going to speak to us from the comfort of his home, and yes. I was going to object and say no. He was going to speak to us from the discomfort of his unpaid pension.
8: Okay. Now you have helped him to finish saying what he couldn't say. That's all right. While we probably wait for him to call back, you see, talking about our disclosure of loans that the federal government has taken is a subject that we should sit down to really talk about, you know, within an ample
6: subject,
8: of time.
6: Yes.
8: Yes, because it's worrisome. It's a matter of fact.
2: You know,
8: Otiba, you hold on. You know, while we were discussing earlier on, he did say his uncle bought a motorbike for 85 naira. And I was saying, no, probably he meant 850 naira. But I now realize that, yes, at some point, you know, one kobo, two kobo could buy you a bottle of Coca-Cola. So, go on, please.
2: Yeah, well, the thing about, you know, the federal government promising to do pensions and all of that. Okay, you want to pick that call?
8: Is it F.I. Abba? Let's go.
2: Okay.
8: Sorry. Yes, you're on now, sir.
7: They say they will give us, as usual, it's not promises.
8: Yes.
7: It appears being a pensioner in this country is committing a crime. And essentially, pension is in the exclusive list. So the reason why state governments are not paid is the federal government that should force them to pay, because it's a federal law that buys pension.
8: Mm.
7: But unfortunately, the present regime appears to have no regard for bureaucracy. And a modern country without a bureaucracy doesn't exist. So we are just, you see, we have had three budgets. None of them have been implemented. We are still implementing the first budget, presenting the second one, presenting. But let me concentrate on pension. You see, the intent of non-pension of pensioners is that it's another disaster on the economy. Because the pensioners are part of the issue. And this is money that was deducted from their salary when they were working. And they were promised that they will be paid something when they leave, based on that deduction. And when they leave, nobody is paying it. And the state governments will tell you they have more money. Even in Imo State, they have harmonization, which the constitution demands, has not been done. Federal government has been doing harmonization. But this government, and on 15th of April, people in this state went to church to pray to God to make it better for Imo government to be more buoyant to pay pensioners. What they got was that the commissioner, who ought to know better, commissioner for information, started calling an author for gutter language, even on them, saying they were imposters, they are not owing anybody. And this. But it's his own statement. And that means that they are owing. People that are owed in Imo State. If they were to, in fact, one Thursday, when they heard about the mass, over 5,000 of them rushed to the Archbishop to submit papers for their pension. And that bishop, a well-trained man by my own analysis, opened an office. If you go there, you see the documents he's been collecting from pensioners. So, and they don't realize that by treating those who have worked before very badly, that they are not encouraging the ones that are still working
3: to have any expectation. And how can they have a future without a destination? And so the whole country is getting rotten. And I'm pleading that they should now take pension seriously. Okay. And what will stop Nigerians is that pension, let me say this one, it's automatically approved every year without the initiative of the president.
8: All right, sir.
3: Let me tell this because it's very important. If you read the constitution, the president's budget does not include pension. The governor's, this is by constitutional requirement, does not, because it's authorized by another law. It's what we call a charge. In private budgeting, you call it fixed charges.
8: Okay, sir.
3: It's a thing you must pay. So now that the house is providing the money, who is taking the money then for pensioners?
8: All right, we will find out that. Thank you very much. And that's from Elder Statesman F.I. Agba. Well, we have to give him that honor of spending extra minutes because he's an elder statesman. We do not really have much time on this program, but I have a lot of tweets. I may just take one, and this is coming from Charlie Onyebadua. Charlie Onyebadua, good morning to you. My name is Charles. And then I'm tweeting you from Ezinehite in Mbaise, local government. I've been following your program online and they're trying to reach you. It's a very Herculean task. By the way, I greet all your colleagues there. Your job, you're doing a very good job. Just that you are failing to inform the public of certain salient issues that the government is refusing to tell us. I don't know what salient issues that we are refusing to say. Okay. And then he goes further. He said, the loan issue you're talking about, it's a very big burden that Nigerians' generation to come we may have to face. I do not see any government that will be able to pay off all this debt that this government has taken. I wish I had another solution. Maybe we would have allowed the government to stay on and clear all the debt or face whatever consequence by younger Nigerians. Well, my name is Ironman Charles. But there are many tweets, but for the want of time, I apologize, I may not be able to take Salome Adamu Yusuf. Sorry, your tweet is so long, I may not be able to take you, but I apologize, probably I'll respond to you online also. But gentlemen, I think the Charles Onyebadua, you know, threw a very heavy one there, even if it means us discussing this until the program elapses. He says the government has collected so much loan to the extent that Nigerians yet unborn may not be able to pay, and that if he had his way, he would have asked that this government should just stay and clear all the loans and face the consequence. That's a very heavy one. Okay, I think let's wrap up with this loan thing for the want of time. So, Chief Ewere.
9: Okay, I think
8: follow what our Twitter has said.
9: Okay, yeah, well, is that tweet is something that calls for great concern because. If you sit down to begin to analyze different loans that have been taken on behalf of this by various administrations, not only this present administration, even previous administrations, okay. It's something that Nigeria cannot come out of it.
8: Yes, this administration has quadrupled all the loans taken in the last 30 years.
9: That is indisputable. It's highly worrisome. And if you look at it, much effort are not put in place by this administration to ameliorate the situation. Rather, on daily basis or monthly basis, frequently they keep on, increasing, doubling the loan without more information, not even commensurate services from the government. So if you look at it, what it means is that it's like this administration, when they take the loan, like maybe they convert the loan to their own personal interest. So it's not for the interest of the masses. We had the opportunity during the time of Ngozi Okonjo-Iweala, who used her offices, good offices then, to cancel some loan for us. But it's unfortunately, we don't have such advantage and such opportunity again. So one wondered why this government should deviate from providing dividends of democracy, infrastructure, and what have you. But they keep on, their only concentration and interest is collecting loan, the National Assembly approving loan for them without information.
0: I know that kettle of fish there. National Assembly
10: collecting humongous loans.
2: Well, let's look at this. There's nothing absolutely wrong in collecting loans.
0: Yes.
2: You understand? Let's be clear about that. But what that loan is used for, in developed climes, you understand, when loans are collected, they use it for infrastructure that will generate 2 times that amount to pay back and put something in the purse of the government. But you find us here, what do? We get loans that are not properly debated. In some instances, the project itself do not cover, are probably cited where they are not supposed to be cited, do not cover what Nigerians want at a particular time. And then at the end of the day, it's just a wild goose chase. You understand? So for me, like the Charles said, I wish the present administration can pay back all the loans they've collected. You understand? Because the future leaders of tomorrow cannot tackle what this present

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0: Announcement. This is to bring to the notice of general public that Umuzike community will be skipping this year's New Yam Festival because we have seen mourning the passing of the glory of our late king, Eze C.C. Ifado Duano Sike III of Umuzike. Thank you. Signed, Chief Afuako Tibuzo E. Traditional Prime Minister Umuzike. Chief Barrister Charles E. Onyebukwa, President General Umuzike, and Mr. Silas Abuye, Secretary. Please listen to this announcement. 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

0: In the name of the Father, and of the Son, and of the Holy Spirit.
1: Amen.
0: The angel of the Lord declared unto Mary,
1: and she conceived of the Holy Spirit.
0: Hail Mary, full of grace, the Lord is with you. Blessed are you among women, and blessed is the fruit of thy womb, Jesus.
1: Holy Mary, Mother of God, pray for us sinners now and at the hour of our death. Amen.
0: Behold the handmaid of the Lord.
1: Be it done unto me according to thy word.
0: Hail Mary, full of grace, the Lord is with you. Blessed are you among women, and blessed is the fruit of thy womb, Jesus.
1: Holy Mary, Mother of God, pray for us sinners now and at the hour of our death. Amen.
0: And the Word was made flesh,
1: and dwelt among us.
0: Hail Mary, full of grace, the Lord is with you. Blessed are you among women, and blessed is the fruit of thy womb, Jesus.
1: Holy Mary, Mother of God, pray for us sinners now and at the hour of our death. Amen.
0: Pray for us, O Holy Mother of God,
1: that we may be made worthy of the promises of Christ.
0: Let us pray.
1: Pour forth, we beseech thee, O Lord, thy grace into our hearts, that we, to whom the incarnation of Christ, thy Son, was made known by the mercy of an angel, may by his passion and cross be brought to the glory of his resurrection, through the same Christ our Lord. Amen.
0: May the divine assistance remain always with us.
1: And may the souls of the faithful departed, through the mercy of God, rest in peace. Amen.
0: The Lord be with you.
1: And with your spirit.
0: May Almighty God bless you, the Father, and the Son, and the Holy Spirit.
1: Amen.
0: Peace be with you all.
1: And with your spirit.
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1: Hello listener, this is the News on this hour on Zanesu 5.7 FM. I am Emmanuel Ikoli. Before we details, first the headlines. Residents lament as deplorable road isolate Imo communities. NDLEA arrests 101-year-old great grandma in Kokini fufu racket. Atiku subsidy plan rekindles battle over Nigeria's energy future. 150,000 naira penalty, pensioners threaten mass protest. Beer prices expected to rise as brewers face 113 billion naira tax bill. Dollar to naira exchange rate today, August 24, 2026. In Fanaria Sports, Kellen Hunt, FCT Womack, and Sofo appeal to NFF to try discovered footballers. And now the details. Residents of Umuokangi

Nature is the connectivity road linking these communities to Uwere and neighboring river states have been abandoned for over 15 years. Severe weather logging has rendered the roads impassable, causing local agricultural activities to stall. Community leaders have also raised the alarm that the abandoned road has become a dangerous death trap, creating a haven for kidnappers and armed robbers. The National Drug Law Enforcement Agency, NDLEA, has apprehended a 101-year-old great-grandmother as part of a massive intelligence-led drug bust in Lagos, according to Zana 45.7 FM correspondent. Operatives intercepted large consignments of cocaine and GSC concealed within food items, specifically fufu. This arrest comes alongside major operations at the Lekki Deep Sea Port, where over 1.49 tons of synthetic cannabis originating from Thailand, valued at over 4.4 billion naira, were seized, revealing a new maritime route exploited by drug syndicates. Nationally, former Vice President Atiku Abubakar has reopened fierce economic debate by proposing a new targeted petroleum subsidy model ahead of the 2027 elections. Atiku's proposed economic recovery plan would shift subsidies from fuel importation to local production. The subsidy would follow the barrel, meaning qualifying Nigerian refineries would receive domestic crude at a preferential price to crash energy costs. However, energy experts and stakeholders are pushing back, arguing that recreating any subsidy regime, even a production-based one, presents massive legal hurdles and could reverse economic reforms established since 2023. Senior citizens and retirees are threatening to mobilize for a nationwide mass protest over the prolonged non-payment of vital annuities and revised monthly arrears. Driven to the brink by the rising cost of living, pensioners are accusing the government and the Pension Transitional Arrangement Directorate of failing to disburse critical surviving funds, including long overdue palliative measures and adjustments to the minimum wage pension structure. The senior citizens are issuing ultimatums, warning that they will occupy major streets if their demands are not immediately met. In business, Nigerians may soon pay more for their favorite alcoholic beverages as the country's top brewers battle a staggering combined tax expense of 112.87 billion naira for the first half of 2026. According to our correspondent, Nigerian Breweries, Guinness Nigeria and International Breweries all recorded stronger profit before tax, but these gains were heavily eroded by massive tax charges. Combined with the soaring cost of electricity, gas, diesel and logistics, financial analysts warn that the brewers are running out of capacity to absorb these expenses and will likely pass the financial burden onto consumers in the coming months. The Nigerian Naira opened trading this morning at approximately 1,348.56 Naira to $1. It was relatively stable in the early trading hours, experiencing only minor micro fluctuations across official windows as the central bank continues to manage market liquidity. And finally, on sports. Following a highly successful grassroots football tournament, traditional rulers and sports organizers are urging the Nigerian Football Federation, NFF, to take notice of raw discovered talent. The Gomo of Kuje, Alhaji Dr. Haruna C. Jibrin, alongside tournament coordinator Bidwell Nsofo, successfully wrapped up the maiden edition of the Gomo football competition in the FCT. Nsofo revealed that the tournament successfully unearthed 12 brilliant players capable of integrating international teams, issuing a passionate plea to the NFF to grant these young stars official trial opportunities, thereby boosting the national and indeed international performance of the Nigerian Football League. This has been the news on this hour at Zander 75.7 FM. Before I leave, another look at the headlines. Residents lament as deplorable road isolates inner communities. NDLEA arrests 101-year-old good grandma inculcated in fufu racket. Atiku's subsidy plan rekindles battle over Nigeria's energy future. 150,000 naira palliative. Pensioners threaten mass protest. Beer prices expected to rise as brewers face 113 billion naira tax bill. Only tomorrow exchange rate today, August 24, 2026. And finally on sports, Callum Hunt, FCT Monarch and Soho appeal to NFF to try discovered footballers. This has been the news as edited by Victor Onwashegu. I am Emmanuel Okoli. Thank you for listening.

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Music, non stop.